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It's Sunday. 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

0: get it twisted now. 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This is for legacy. Don't get it twisted now. Look how I put it down. Look how we getting down. This is for legacy. Don't get it twisted now. Look how I put it down. Look how we getting down. This is for legacy. Don't get it twisted now. Look how I put it down. 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This is for legacy. 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
0: We on a mission now.
1: We on a mission now.
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1: Watch me.
0: I get busy.
1: I get busy.
0: Use a fool.
1: Use a fool.
0: Watch me move.
1: Watch me.
0: I get busy.
1: I get busy.
0: Use a fool.
1: Use a fool.
0: Watch me move.
1: Watch me.
0: I get busy.
1: I get busy.
0: Use a fool.
1: Use a fool.
0: Watch me move.

0: Hello, fellow brothers and sisters of the internet. My name is Nezimu, and if you were blessed by this song, be sure to download it from iTunes by clicking the iTunes logo over there. 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

0: 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You're sure to end up with a victory. 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And the instruction will always leave you smiling at the end. God's instruction to you may not make sense to the human mind, but if it's on God's mind, then it's a good idea. Yes. Now listen, I said if it's on God's mind, then it's a good idea.
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0: So come on, why don't you just lift up your hands unto the Lord and say, in my life, have your way.

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3: I am Thandi Abigail with the news. First, our top stories. Kidnappers or former army general release video and demand livestock members release. Jonathan calls for stronger institutions and rule of law. Now details of these and other stories.

0: The abductors of the former Director of Defense, retired Major General Rabe Abubakar, and his wife have been released. They have released a video showing the couple in captivity and outlining conditions for their release. In the video, the kidnappers demanded the release of three detained associates and the return of livestock and allegedly seized from them. The couple were abducted along the Maraba Musawa Kafin Soli Road in Katsina State. The retired general appealed for peaceful resolution of the crisis, while authorities are yet to issue an official response to the video. Nigerian and Benin Republic security forces have repelled a terrorist ambush and detonated multiple improvised explosive devices, IEDs, during a joint operation in Borgu local government area of Niger State. The Director of Defense Media Operations, DMO, Major General, the military, says scores of terrorists were neutralized, 15 motorcycles and over 250 rounds of ammunition were recovered, while four soldiers sustained minor injuries. Authorities also announced the arrest of a suspected terrorist informant linked to previous attacks in the area. Meanwhile, troops in Zamfara State intercepted a suspected arms courier with more than 1,000 rounds of ammunition as military operations continue across the northwest. Former President Goodluck Jonathan has urged Nigeria's judiciary to uphold justice, fairness, and the rule of law as a foundation for national development. Speaking at the 2026 Law Week of the Nigeria Bar Association in Yenagoa, Bayelsa State, Jonathan said the country's future depends on strong institutions and an impartial judiciary. He stressed that Nigeria can only achieve lasting progress when institutions are stronger than individuals, and the law protects both the powerful and the vulnerable. The former president also called for education reforms and accountable leadership to support sustainable national development. The minister of the Federal Capital Territory, Ehsan Wike, has identified poor leadership as the major reason Nigeria has fallen short of its developmental potential. Speaking at the 36th Combined Convocation Lecture of the University of Port Harcourt, Wike said the country continues to face governance challenges despite its abundant human and natural resources. He noted that Nigeria began its post-independence journey with high expectations for rapid economic growth and national development.
1: It's important to state without a convocation that without functional and sustainable infrastructure, the dream of national development will remain perpetually elusive. Economic transformation is not achieved by aspiration alone, but by deliberate investment in roads, power, water, education, healthcare, and transportation systems that make productivity possible. Infrastructure development is therefore not a secondary outcome of development. It is its foundation and its visible proof. Where infrastructure is strong, economies expand, opportunities multiply, and social stability is reinforced. Where it is weak, stagnation becomes entrenched, inequality deepens, and national cohesion is threatened.
0: The FCT minister stressed that effective leadership remains the key determinant of national progress and transformation.
1: Today, Nigeria is variously described as, quote, crippled giant, a house that has fallen, the open sore of a continent, an enigma wrapped up in a puzzle, and more painfully, the poverty capital of the world.
0: The office of Senate President Godswill Akpabio has dismissed reports claiming he promised to secure senatorial tickets for lawmakers who lost their party primaries. In a statement, his media advisor, Eseme Eyibo, said Akpabio made no such promise and remains committed to the All Progressives Congress's internal processes. The statement said the Senate President only informed colleagues that the party leadership is working to resolve issues arising from the primaries. It also noted that Akpabio favors closed-door engagements with security agencies rather than a public Senate probe into recent security incidents. The People's Redemption Party, PRP, has affirmed former Cross River State Governor Donald Duke as its presidential candidate for the 2027 general elections. The party's National Working Committee approved the report of its primaries appeal committee, which upheld the outcome of the presidential primary election. According to a statement by its National Publicity Secretary, Mohammed Ishak, the PRP also cleared 420 candidates to contest various elected positions across the country. The party says the decision reflects its commitment to internal democracy and credible leadership. No fewer than 58,187 candidates sat for the 2026 National Common Entrance Examination conducted by NECO across the country. NECO Registrar Professor Ibrahim Mushishi disclosed this on Saturday while monitoring the examination alongside the Minister of State for Education, Professor Swaiba Ahmad, in Abuja. Mushishi said the figure represents a decline from the 64,578 candidates who registered for the examination last year. He noted that female candidates accounted for the majority of registrations, attributing the trend to efforts to promote girl child education. The minister described the examination as largely hitch-free, although concerns were raised over absentee candidates in some centers. The federal government has flagged off the reconstruction and dualization of the Gombe-Bue Highway, a project valued at 1.45 trillion naira. The ceremony took place in Gombe State and was performed by Governor Inua Yahaya and the Minister of Works, David, on behalf of President Bola Tinubu. Governor Yahaya said the 139-kilometer road project is expected to boost trade, transportation, and regional connectivity across the northeast.
2: I believe it is a dream come true. I think what you are doing elsewhere on the coastal roads and the Sokoto Badagry, coming to do it here means Mr. President has answered the call of our people.
0: For his part, Mahi said the project forms part of the federal government's infrastructure development priorities.
2: The legacy projects are not just road construction, they're investment. Along this corridor, we are going to have a lot of dams. Along this corridor, we're going to have quite a lot of acres of land, you know, hectares of land running to thousands. And that is where we will develop our agricultural, you know, programs.
0: To international news, Russian authorities say Ukraine has carried out an unprecedented drone attack on and around St. Petersburg. Officials report that more than 140 drones were shot down over the Leningrad region, while residents were urged to remain indoors. Ukrainian President Volodymyr Zelensky said his forces targeted Russian arsenals and a naval base in response to continuing Russian attacks. The latest escalation comes a day after President Vladimir Putin rejected Zelensky's call for direct talks on ending the war. The Israel Defense Forces says it has opened an investigation after a strike on a vehicle in southern Lebanon killed two Lebanese army officers and a soldier. May condemn the attack, describing it as an aggressive raid on its personnel. Israel said the vehicle was moving suspiciously towards its forces and that gunfire had been reported in the area before the strike. The incident occurred near Nabatir in southern Lebanon, where fighting between Israel and Hezbollah has intensified in recent months. Fans of the Grammy-winning artist Taylor Swift are eagerly awaiting details of the pop superstar's upcoming wedding to American football star Travis Kelce. Since the couple announced their engagement in August 2025, Swifties around the world have been searching for clues about the ceremony. Swift has remained tight-lipped about the event, despite hinting it could be a large celebration. The secrecy has sparked widespread speculation online, with fans and pop culture enthusiasts eager to learn more. In sports news, Nigeria's world record holder, Toby Amazon, has won the women's 100 meters hurdles at the new Taipei Athletics Open in Taiwan. Amazon clocked a meet record of 12.72 seconds to finish ahead of host athlete Boyajang, who came second in 13.17 seconds. The performance set a new competition record, although it was slower than Amusan's season's best of 12.28 seconds. The victory comes days after the Nigerian star claimed her first Diamond League win of the season in Rabat, Morocco. West Ham United co-owner David Sullivan has stepped down as joint chairman and director of the club with immediate effect. The 77-year-old said he took the decision following what he described as false historic allegations against him, which he categorically denies. Sullivan said he wants to focus on defending himself against the claims and plans to take legal action against media organizations that repeat them. West Ham says the allegations do not relate to the club's operations and that day-to-day activities will continue under interim chief executive Karim Virani. Iran has accused the United States of political interference after several members of its national football team's backroom staff were reportedly denied visas ahead of the FIFA World Cup. The dispute comes hours after U.S. officials confirmed that Iranian players and essential support staff had been granted entry permits for the tournament. Iran's embassy described the move as discriminatory and called on FIFA to intervene. Iranian officials say more senior Football Federation executives and technical advisors were among those refused entry to the United States. In tennis, Russian teenager Mira Andreeva has won her first Grand Slam title after defeating Poland's Maja Szwalinska in the Women's French Open final. The 19-year-old 8th seed secured a straight sets victory, 6-3, 6-2, to become the youngest woman to win the Roland Garros title, Casales, in 1992. Andreeva said winning the trophy fulfilled a childhood dream after watching the tournament for many years.
3: I want to thank myself for believing in myself, always giving my 100%, even when it's tough, trying every day to be better as a person and as a player, believing that I can do this, fighting so many demons inside of me. Only I know how tough it was for me and how nervous I was throughout these 2 weeks. So also thanks to myself for working so hard and giving my best.
0: Szwalinska, a qualifier and pre-tournament outsider, enjoyed a remarkable run to the final but fell short of a fairytale triumph. To end the news, a recap of the major headlines. The kidnappers of a former army general, Rabi Abubakar, have released a video of him and his wife, and they demanded the release of their members and livestock. Former President Goodluck Jonathan has called for stronger institutions and the rule of law. And that was the news. It was edited by Suleiman Abdulkaris by Micah Sunday. I am Thandi Abigail. 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

I believe with all of my heart that God desires that the things that the church were established on, the foundation of the church, that us as a younger generation, that we are not to abandon the foundations of God's church. And I have no idea, because I'm going to tell you, I have no idea why he dropped that on me to sing at the end of that song. I mean, that song is, "And forever be all I need." I'm thinking it's a, I'm like, "Oh God, you done gave me a wedding ballad. That's, that thing is a wedding." I was, told my wife, I said, "Oh girl, we might have to, hey, child number five, what?" But then he took me and dropped that, "And forever," and then "My hope is built." I said, "Jesus, what? I don't even sing that, Lord." He said, "Come through." I said, "All right. Fine with me. I'll sing whatever you want." Let me tell you something, though. The moment that is about to get ready to take place is a very special moment for me. I started out, I got my chance to be in the gospel music industry and just music ministry, period, because of the man that's standing next to me, Pastor Smokey Norfolk. I honor you, man. I honor you because, man, because you raised me in this. You raised me to do a lot of different things, to study the Word of God, to taught me how to write songs. You know, nobody knows that. He would take me to his house, and he would sit me down on the piano when all his kids and stuff went to sleep, and he would tell me how to write songs, man. And I would write these songs, and they wouldn't be complete. And he would always be like, "Man, that's not finished." And I would get angry, because I'm like, this was the best I had at the time, but he was challenging me to become more. And it was just, and so I just said to myself, I said, "Father, get me far enough that I can turn around and say thank you to somebody that helped me get there." All right, we're gonna sing a song together.

warm greetings in the name of our Lord and Savior Jesus Christ, and would like to welcome you to today's Rhapsody of Realities reading for Sunday, the 7th of June, 2026. And the title of our article today is Prayer, a Catalyst for Divine Intervention. With our theme scripture, Daniel, chapter number 10, verse number 12, I read, "Yet not, Daniel, but from the first day that thou didst set thine heart to understand and to chasten thyself before thy God, thy words were heard, and I am come for thy words." Prayer is a catalyst or spur for divine intervention. When you pray in alignment with God's word, you set spiritual forces in motion and comes with heavenly responses. Through prayer, God's purposes are activated and his will is established to manifest in the earth. A remarkable example of this truth is recorded in Daniel chapter number 10. Daniel had been praying and fasting concerning the destiny of Israel. For 21 days, he continued in prayer, unaware that from the very first day, his words had already been heard in heaven. In response to his prayer, an angel was dispatched with the answer. However, when the angel eventually appeared to Daniel, he explained that although the answer had been released from heaven the very first day Daniel prayed, he had encountered resistance for 21 days from the powers of darkness led by the Prince of Persia. This reveals an important spiritual reality. Even when heaven has responded, there can be opposition in the spirit realm. But Daniel's persistence ensured that the divine purpose prevailed. The angel further explained that Michael, described as the prince assigned to Israel, came to assist in overcoming that resistance. This shows that angelic beings operate with divine assignments connected to nations and peoples, and their ministry often unfolds in response to God's purposes and the prayers of his people. At the same time, the scriptures reveal that angels don't over responsibility. Israel had previously fallen into captivity because they had broken God's covenant. Even though Michael was assigned to them, he could not prevent the consequences of their disobedience. But when the time of God's promise arrived and Daniel aligned himself with the word through prayer, divine intervention was activated. His prayers became the channel through which God's purpose for Israel began to unfold. This shows the power of prayer that is rooted in the word. Therefore, prayer is not a routine, but a participation in divine purpose, your opportunity to enforce God's will in the earth. When you have this knowledge and understanding about prayer, you don't wait for change. You bring it into manifestation. Glory to God. This makes you an active agent through whom divine purposes are established and fulfilled. Blessed be God forevermore. Oh, hallelujah. For further studies, I would like for you to go through the book of Daniel chapter number 10, verse number 12 to 13, James chapter number 5 from verse 16 to 18, and the book of Jeremiah chapter number 29, verse 12. Let us pray. Dear Father, thank you for the privilege of prayer and the assurance of answers. As I pray in alignment with your word, your purposes are fulfilled in my life and through me, and your will prevails in the earth, in the nations,
and in my situations. In Jesus' name we pray. Amen and amen. Child of God, what an article today. With this knowledge and understanding of prayer, you don't sit there waiting for a change in whatever situation that confronts you. No, you bring that desired change into manifestation. You make it happen as an active agent through whom divine purposes are established and fulfilled. Even now, I would that you take some time to pray. Talk to the Lord. Shata prada kuske de mando brikotia. 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Oh, thank you. Glory to God. Praise God forevermore. Hallelujah, hallelujah, hallelujah, glory, glory, praise God. We trust that you've been blessed by today's devotional and would like to invite you to make Jesus Christ the Lord of your life. In case you've not been born again, kindly say this prayer after me. Say, oh Lord God, I believe with all my heart in Jesus Christ, Son of the living God. I believe he died for me and God raised him from the dead. I believe he's alive today. I confess with my mouth that Jesus Christ is the Lord of my life from this day. And through him and in his name, I have eternal life. I am born again. Thank you, Lord, for saving my soul. I'm now a child of God. Hallelujah. Praise God. Praise God. My brothers and sisters, to learn more about your new life in Christ, I would like for you to kindly visit any Christ Embassy church closest to where you live or work, and your life will continue to go in the upward and forward direction only. Until we come your way again, same time, same station, keep living a God life and remain rapturable. 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

Welcome back to your ultimate Sunday sanctuary, the Holy Grail. And it's 36 minutes gone past the 8 o'clock. All right, so before we went on the musical break, and you listened to the program Rhapsody of Realities, brought to you by Christ and Mercy, of course, a couple of songs played. Old Church Basement by Invasion Worship in Maverick City Group, and then you listen to Look What You've Done by Tasha Layton. Alright, so before the break, we agreed that wellness, you know, it's not just a luxury resort for the super rich, it's a daily boundary. You know, you're set to protect your mind and your body from the intense hustle of Lagos. Now, this morning, in the Grail Stories, I'm bringing you some powerful narratives, not three, four, not five, but six real stories from everyday people, you know, living right here in the city of Lagos. And these are individuals who were, you know, completely burning out until they introduced one tiny, almost microscopic wellness habit into their daily routines. Now, listen closely to these stories. You do not need to complete, you know, life overhaul. You just need one good habit to start. So let's get into it. So here's a story. Here's Kemi's story, who's a mid-level branch manager at a bank, you know, in VI. Now, these were a blow of targets, endless meetings and customer complaints. By the time she got into her car at 6 p.m. to drive back to the mainland, her head would be pounding. She decided to make one tiny change. Instead of parking right inside the bank's compound, she started parking her car in a secure lot about a 15-minute walk away from our office. Now, every morning and every evening, she took about 15-minute walk. No earpiece, no phone calls, just her, the breeze, and the pavement. Now, Kim is actually a family person, and then she told me, like, those 15 minutes became, you know, her therapy. It's the only time, you know, her brain is completely quiet. Now, within a month, her chronic migraines completely disappeared. Now, Lagos, here's the thing, you know, movement is like medicine. We spend so much time, you know, sitting in cars, you know, sitting at the desk and sitting in traffic. Wellness doesn't just require a heavy gym subscription. Sometimes all your mind needs is to recalibrate. And that 15 minutes walk can help a lot. So give your brain the gift of, you know, fresh air.

So let's head back into the next story. This is a story, Mrs. Bello, about Mrs. Bello, who's a high school teacher, right, in Sulere. Our energy levels used to crash completely by 1 p.m. every day to keep herself awake. Now, she was consuming like 3 to 4 bottles of sugary fizzy drinks daily. She felt sluggish, her joints ached, and she was always irritable with her students. Now, Dr. Frank pointed out that she was severely dehydrated. And Mrs. Bello bought a simple 2-liter water bottle with thyme markers on it. She entirely replaced the sodas with water. Now, challenging herself to finish the bottle by the time school closed. Now, within 2 weeks, she experienced a massive spike in unnatural energy. Her skin cleared up and she stopped snapping at her students, all from just drinking water. Now, listen. Hydration is the cheapest, most effective wellness hack, you know, on the planet. Many of the headaches and the fatigue you're feeling right now, screaming for water. That energy drink tomorrow, drink a full glass of water. Flush the engine, basically. Having said that, here's a song called Battle Belongs by Phil Wickham. Check it out. Be right back with some more great stories. Don't go anywhere. It's Silverbirds Rhythm 93.7 FM. 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

0: 20 minutes gone past of 9 o'clock, and you listen to some sensational tunes right there. Before, you listen to Promises by Maverick City Group. Of course, that features Joe Bannis and Naomi Rains. And before that song, you listen to Beautiful by Sinach. And of course, teaming up with Nathaniel Mbassi. And right before that, you listen to the song Gospel Song by Red Walker. Like I did mention earlier on, it's going to be quite an exciting edition of the show, because at 9:30, my guest is going to be in the studio with me, of course, to have that conversation about building a wellness routine. So it's going to be more exciting and, of course, engaging. So I want you to stay locked to the frequency, to the radio set. Don't go nowhere. It's going to be great music, of course, in the meantime. And, speaking of the guest, a guest just walked in. But by the way, we're going to get to the music in a moment. When I come back, my guest is going to be live on today's edition of the show. Don't go nowhere. It's Silverbreeze Rhythm 93.7 FM. Silverbreeze, your humble and sensational host with the most, Prince Charming, and your radio royalty. Here's a song that I admire so much. It's a song by Tim Godfrey with the voice of Pastor Iye Adeboye. Teaming up with, of course, Tope Alabi. Calls this one Yanu Ashele. And when I come back, I'm going to be introducing my guests. Stay locked, don't go nowhere. It's Silverbreeze Rhythm 93.7 FM, your number one hit music radio station.
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0: 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You'll be among the greatest. You'll be among the best. You'll be among the most successful. Miracles will begin to happen through you.
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0: All right, welcome back to the show right here. It's Silverbirds Rhythm 93.7 FM. Of course, you're still logged on to the Holy Grail, this Ultimate Sunday Breakfast show right here. We're listening to Still Moving by William McDowell. And of course, I told you we've got a very exciting and more like an MVP, I would say. Yeah, more like an MVP, I would say. Today's guest happens to be a medical doctor, and who's going to be dissecting the conversation with me on the theme of building a wellness routine. Dr. Toby Uzuzu, welcome to the show.
1: Thank you so much. Thanks for having me. It's a pleasure. Thank you so, so much.
0: You look pretty exciting this beautiful morning.
1: I am. I always like talking about health. So, I mean, what can we say?
0: So it's a thing you do for a living.
1: Yes, it is. It is. And it's fun.
0: It's really fun.
1: Yes, it is.
0: So how was it like getting to the studio?
1: Well, the traffic, there was no traffic since it was a Sunday morning. I had to go to church very early and then to be able to make it, but it was okay. I wish the roads were always going to be like this forever.
0: Wish so, because I mean Lagos can be quite chaotic during the week, and of course that's why it's very necessary to disclose this new theme, building a wellness routine.
1: Very true. Very true.
0: So what's your take on a wellness routine?
1: Okay, so for me, I look at the question. People always say they want to live longer. They want to stay for 60, 70, 80 years. But what they don't understand is, for you to be able to do that, what you do in your teens, 20s, 30s, 40s determines what you need to do, all right? So we're going to do it divided into four categories, like physical, nutritional, mental, and then social. All of them come into play. Physical. The question is, how many times do people actually exercise? Now, I don't mean the full-blown cardio and all the rest of them. I mean the normal 10,000 steps a day, 5,000 steps a day. Because as little as those things are, those things play a role in ensuring that you stay strong. They improve your cardiopulmonary system. The fact that you're able to walk 10,000 steps, whether it's an incline or straight, it changes your body morphology, all right? The exercise you do, the fact that you do not remain sedentary. Most people, when people walk sedentary duties, they end up adding weight. It's a normal thing. It happens. Mm. So you're encouraged to walk. Now, secondly, nutrition, what you eat. You have this, there's this school of thought, there's this section in Italy that they only eat fresh tomatoes, wine, and they live longer, up to 80, 90 years. So what you put in your body determines your wellness routine. It's very, very simple.
0: I think that's pretty essential.
1: I'm telling you, it is the most important thing. All these issues of processed foods and all the rest of them, the more you eat them. So the question is, why is it that back then in the days when our elders were there, they were living longer. Why? Because they didn't have access to the processed food, all right? They didn't have access to that. And then they were living with the natural protein-based, carb-based, fat-based food. And it was sustaining them. So what we take in, processed foods, carbonated drinks, and all the rest of them, plays a role in our wellness. The more we eat wholesome meals, the longer we live. It's simple. It's as simple as that. And then let's go to the mental wellness. Now, we take stress. People do not understand how stressful life can be. Do you know that the highest rate of hypertension right now has translated down to the younger people? People walk with blood pressures of close to 190.
0: It's actually on the rise right now. I'm telling you. It's crazy.
1: And you know the funny thing? People used to think that hypertension was more or less like a disease of the elderly. Trust me, you see 20, 23, 24, 25 people, year-old people, having levels of blood pressure, the stress, like it's everywhere. So what do we do? Have you ever noticed this? When people go on vacations, they look younger, they look stressful. Most of these top executives, they go on vacations, they come back. Why? Because it contributes to what we do. So we should have this habit of detoxifying. Whether it's to go on little vacations if you can, whether it's to leave work at times, whether it's to have a proper work-life-based balance. Those things contribute.
0: You spoke a few things about, you know, I mean, detoxifying, right? Yes. So how often do you think that should be done?
1: Periodic. Even if it's maybe twice a month, you leave, just take it, go somewhere else. Leave your work environment as much as you can. You need to understand that the more you stay, okay, let's put the normal Lagos traffic.
0: Yeah.
1: You wake up by 4 in the morning you're by the time you're
0: this
1: done
0: this is
1: work,
0: no longer 4 o'clock, it's 3 a.m.
1: It's 3 a.m. I mean, imagine that, imagine the stress. How many, okay, let's say, ideally, you're supposed to have about 7 to 8 hours of sleep every day. Now, someone who wakes up by 3 and probably sleeps by 10, 11, how is there 7 hours?
0: Wait a minute, Dr. Tobe, when you say 7 to 8 hours,
1: in fact, ideally,
0: people say 10.
1: Mm-hmm. Ideally,
0: what's the ideal? There's a whole lot of debate about this.
1: So what people tell you is, what people tell you is to always let it fall into a range. So people tell you 7 to 9. So because we realize that people do some level of work, and for you to have like 7 to 9 hours, so it's expected that you go to bed by 9, or give or take, or you go to bed by 9, and then you wake up by 5, 6. That's
0: ideal.
1: Ideal, but the problem is, does ideal work in Lagos?
0: Lagos, yeah.
1: That's the question. So, but you have to improvise. You need your rest. You need to hydrate. You need so that's why most, even when people tell you to do skin therapy, one of the things they'll tell you is rehydrate all the time. I can tell you that for free, that people don't understand that you need to drink at least 3 liters of water every day. 3 liters to protect your kidney. 3 liters of water.
0: Whoa.
1: So let's describe what 3 liters of water is.
0: How does it work? Yeah.
1: You know this this big bottle.
0: Yes, is it 50 cl?
1: No, the bigger one.
0: 100.
1: The 150.
0: 150. Yeah.
1: It's about two of that. You need two of that every day.
0: Incredible.
1: Two of that every day. I'm talking about on the regular. If you can do more, better. That would be good. But you need at least two of that every day. Now, but at the end of the day, when you talk to people, I say, no, I don't drink water. I don't drink this. In fact, I tell people, try it. Drink water constantly, 3 liters of water constantly every day, and look at the color of your urine at the end of the month. It always changes. There's always going to be that change. Because at the end of the day, what you're trying to do, so let me give an example of why it's important. The way your organs work every day, and keep on working from when you were in the womb, they keep on working. If it's just like a car, if you don't service a car every day as you're driving it, one day to tell you, okay, I know they go,
0: it's breaking down,
1: to break down.
0: Yeah,
1: so now the question now is, how do you take care of those your organs, your liver, your kidney, your lungs, and all the rest of them, which will sustain you because they are constantly working for the duration of time? And that's why you see people falling down with probably kidney diseases, liver diseases, and all the rest of them. Why?
0: I mean, the rates at which people fall sick this period is quite alarming. You have a whole lot of young people, you know, falling sick with kidney and liver.
1: So let me explain to you why.
0: Why is this happening?
1: So look at why it happens. So because one of the silent killers is hypertension. It is so bad that people have is this something you call sudden death syndrome? People just fall, boom. They just die. They ask, what happened? They don't know what happened. The person has probably had long-standing hypertension for a while. Now, the way it works is, by the time you develop hypertension, your body is unique. It tries to cope. It tries to adapt to high blood pressure by pushing out more blood, making your kidneys and all the rest of them work at a higher rate.
0: Yeah.
1: But the problem is, as that is happening, day in, day out, month in, month out, like that, it's damaging those organs. So at the point in time, they won't be able to cope anymore. That's now where you now have the whole fallback. When your body is no longer able to sustain itself, and that's when you now have all the kidney failure, liver failure, and all the rest of heart failure and all the rest of it.
0: Well, very, very informative right there. Lagos, listen, Dr. Toby is giving us some more practical insights on how to live healthy.
1: Yes,
0: yeah. By the way, you can reach us on 09 11 000 2937, 09 11 000 2937. If you have any question or comments, or you want to just make a few statements to what Dr. Toby is talking about. We talking about building a wellness routine, and of course we'll take a quick break, and when we come back we're going to be delving more into like he said, he's broken it down into four phases, right? Physical, mental, and then the other two phases,
1: nutritional and then social,
0: yes. So we'll be right back after this. We'll take a quick musical break. When we come back, still on the Hot Seat Rate, Dr. Zubazuzu, all right? Stay with us, folks. We'll be right back.

0: trail for others to follow. Rhythm 93.7.
1: Although no case of Ebola has been reported in Nigeria, we must remain observant following the outbreak of the disease in Central Africa. Ebola is a serious illness that can spread through direct contact with the bodily fluids of an infected person. While there's no cause for panic, this is the time to stay alert. 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This is a message from the Silverbird Group. Thomas was a young, super talented individual. He had the aura. He had the looks. He had the lyrical skills, the panache, the razzmatazz, and above all, the swag. He was incredibly gifted. When he kicked the game, the whole hood stood up and went crazy.
2: That rock snap, you got that. You way too late. You got set. Keep the cock back and put six holes in your stock. Can't throw through. I got niggas trying to drill.
1: He was clearly the next big thing to happen, and Thomas picked up a vice. He started to pop pills, abuse substances, and indiscriminately take all kinds of powder, pills, and syrups. There was no stopping him. He became so addicted. And then on one bad day,
3: put your hand down, boy.
1: Well, Thomas completely lost his mind and was checked into a psychiatric home for a few months and was out again. And after a few months, he was in again. Thomas never regained his sanity, and with it went all his dreams. His future and his hood was deeply saddened. Into the same trap. Do things differently. Don't be like Thomas, dear young Nigerian. Don't do drugs. This is a message from the Silver.

0: let's say you go to you're doing a bricklayer duty and all the rest of them, you're working hard, you're exerting stress on yourself. While someone else will sit down somewhere and just do a couple of things on the system and get what you want. Now, at the end of the day, we need to understand that we need to take care of our body. Because the truth of the matter is this. If you walk and you drop dead, in the next 2 days, HR will apply for a replacement. Everybody will mourn you. Everybody will, oh, he was a nice guy, she was a nice guy. But next week, HR will advertise for a replacement. Life will go on. So the question now is this, how do you sustain yourself? And then when you're talking about things, you see, one thing doesn't fit all. You have to understand that the fact that someone tells you, oh, 6 hours, someone tells you 7 hours, you work in Lagos, sometimes you must have to wake up early, sometimes you may have to go late. But the question is, it has to fall into a range.
1: Okay,
0: the range is what matters most. So I tell people between 6 to 9, 7 to 9 hours is good. Now, the problem you have to understand is when you constantly deprive yourself of sleep, what the body does is, let me give an example. So let's say, for example, you don't sleep today. Let's say you were busy throughout the night. I did an all-nighter, and you were not obviously. What the body does, it compensates the next day. If you notice, you just sleep off the next day, and end of the day, you sleep longer. The body tries to compensate for what is lost. But when you keep on depriving it of that period of time, you're doing your 2 hours, like you said. I do not. The 2-3 hours is not good. Let me state it now.
1: Not good.
0: Not good at all.
1: Okay.
0: The body tries to compensate, and at the end of the day, you are pushing yourself to the limit whereby it can no longer cope. Like I said, remember that this the organs we have are continuously working every minute, every hour, every second. So imagine if you're not taking good care of them. You end up deriving what you get them to have in the, and the problem is it doesn't come out. Yes, you can do it when you're younger, 9, 10, in your teens, 20s, 30s. The effect comes in when you're in your 40s and 50s. That's the problem. So that's the thing. So you can do it and feel, oh, nothing, it's not going to happen, I'm in my 20s, I'm good at it. But by the time you get to your 50s, the body tells you, okay, it's time to pay for everything you
1: made, take care of
0: me. All the things you ate that were not good for me, this is when we're paying for it. All the energy rest you did not do, this is it. The exercise we deprive ourselves. So I tell people, the sooner you start, the better. Yes, you can make corrective measures, but you must ensure that you start. The process is you start. When was the last time you went on a picnic? When was the last time you went out? When was the last time you hung out with friends? When was the last time you just chilled? When was the last time you went to the movies? When was the last time you played games, you laughed? When was the last time you did that? You understand? When was the last time? So it's so important. Especially now we're in the whole mental phase thing.
1: Yeah.
0: Where people just have burnout. Like, things are getting bad. I mean, of course, Lagos
1: Lagos can be chaotic sometimes.
0: So what do? You must carve out time. And that's why the top executives, once or twice, okay, once in 3 months, they go on holidays. They know why. Because you get rejuvenated. Once, maybe in 3 months, out of 90 days, they go for 10 days of rest. Why? And they come and look younger. While you, that has been so...
1: That's something. So I have a couple of messages that I need to take. This is from Ngozi. Ngozi says, I want to shout out to my amazing husband, Emeka. He took the kids to the sitting room this morning and told me to just look at the bedroom door and enjoy 30 minutes of... complete silence.
0: Exactly.
1: And that's the best wellness gift ever.
0: God bless him for that.
1: Please play me Raising by O'Malley for him. Okay. Alright, so I will do that. And then this one says, shout out to you, doctor, for the advice given. Okay, Anonymous. I'm going to take another one here. It says, I want to send a massive shout out to my friend and gym partner, Shegun. He's the one who drags me out of bed at 6 a.m. on Saturday to jog. If not for him, I would just be sleeping. Please play Edge by Casey Daniel for us. All right, so I'll play that. And final note, Dr. Tobe. So, what are the five basic tips you can give right now for building, an effective...
0: Okay, so it's very simple. Exercise. With the way Lagos is, it's actually quite difficult. I know it's actually quite

0: difficult to maintain a good exercise routine, but the basics is just a 10,000 steps thing. Inculcate it in everything you do, in every day. At least do 10,000 steps. All right, make it a habit. If you can go to the gym, that'll be excellent. That'll be beautiful. That's one. Two, watch what you eat. It is so important. And as it goes right now, what we eat is, in fact, is the major thing that affects our wellness. Watch what you eat. Avoid as much protein, because the long-term effects are harmful. Three, go out, have fun, make friends, smile, have as much fun as you can, do enjoy fun with people. You understand, have a work-life balance that is well oriented. Four, try as much as possible. I mean it's difficult to go on vacations, yes, but in your own, have your own personal quiet time. You understand, cultivate the habit of 6 to 9 hours of sleep. Drink a lot of water. Interact with people. Talk. As in, you see, you have to understand that this is, it has to be a process you do every step of the day. You understand? And then number five, I'll say, listen to reading.
1: awesome. Big shout out to you right here. Dr. Zube says, the last one, always listen to Rhythm 93.7 FM. Yes, and that's very key for you to be able to have a very healthy wellness routine. Thank you so much, Dr. Zube. I think this is not exhaustive enough, but then we'll still be having you on the show subsequently. Thank you for coming in. It's been awesome having you here on today's edition of the show. It's the Holy Grail Show, and this is the Temple Talk, the health and wellness segment of the show, and of course subsequently we'll be having you. Thank you so much. It's been quite informative, insightful.
0: You're
1: of
0: welcome.
1: Course educative. Thanks for coming around.
0: Thank
1: all right it's been nice having Dr. Tobe Ozuzu here on the show. We'll take a quick break, and when we come back, it's gonna be some celebrity scoop right into the show. Don't go nowhere. It's Silverbird's Rhythm 93.7 FM, and I'll be right back.

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1: Heavenly Father Jesus Christ, I give you all the

Okay, so this is the segment of the show where I get to give you some celebrity scoop, what's been happening in the entertainment industry, celebrity gossip, and of course, obviously what's been happening in the gospel scene as well, as sports, you know, a few gists coming up. So we, on this week's update highlights a Nigerian artist joining the 2026 FIFA World Cup, album, vibrant local festivals, and of course fresh gospel releases. The key celebrity news involves you know, the social media engagement has been going on, and of course relationship takes, while events will, you know, shift toward major comedy shows on the island. But by the way, so let's begin with the entertainment and celebrity gossip. Yeah, Nigerian Afrobeats, you know, heavyweights like Davido, Rema, Burnaboy, and Arista, they've all been been featured on the official, you know, 18-track album for the 2026 FIFA World Cup. So these are a few few tracks that of course we'll be playing much later on the show. But then a few things also happened, you know, this past few days. Pella and Javis, you know, the streamer Pella, who apparently engaged his lover Javis. There's been a pregnancy rumors, allegedly. Well, we're not sure about that, but these were speculated on the internet, you know, and this has been creating a massive, you know, buzz online. Let's dive into, you know, the foreign scene, still in entertainment. The Mobile Award founder Kenya King died on June 3rd, you know, 2026, after a battle with colon cancer. She was actually 57. Now the Mobile organization announced the sad news, you know, in the official statement shared on Instagram. That was on Friday. Just so you know, Mobile is actually the music of black origin. Yes, I remember when a couple of artists used to go there. They mentioned in the statement that it is with, in quote, it is with immeasurable sorrow that Mobile organization announces the passing of its founder and CEO, Kenya King, CBE, on 3rd June 2026 after a courageous battle with colon cancer. The organization wrote in a lengthy post. And Daily Post reports that music of black origin, is an annual, you know, British Music Awards program founded in 1996 by Kenya King. And Kenya was born to an Irish mother and a Ghanaian father in Kilburn, North London, on February 12, 1969. And a few of our Nigerian artists, actually, they've been nominated for Mobile Awards. Wizkid, Davido, Burnaboy, and others have all been nominated in past for Mobile Awards. So, I mean, Kenya King has left a legacy, legacy behind, and he's such a legend. Anyway, let's move on to back to entertainment we hear about this Tuntu Dike's philanthropy movement. She announced a project called Project Shelter and Hope. It's a housing initiative for vulnerable widows to mark her 41st birthday. This was reported by the Nation's newspaper. And just so you know, Burnaboy and Rema, you know, are also heavily trending after being announced as headline performers for the FIFA World Cup opening ceremony.

So it's the countdown to FIFA World Cup, and the global, you know, football tournament is just days away from taking over USA, Canada, and Mexico. You know, kicking off in June 11. And you know, sticking to looking at lifestyle and culture, the Ojude Oba Festival that happened, you know, a couple of days back. Continues to trend, you know, with massive celebrations focusing on tourism and the Yoruba heritage. Minutes gone past 10 o'clock, and that has been the entertainment scoop for this edition of the show. This is the Holy Grail, the Ultimate Sunday Breakfast Show, and we've talked about a whole lot of things with the theme building a wellness routine. And of course, we had Dr. Toby Zuzu earlier on the show. Well, we couldn't quite, it was very informative and educative as well, and quite entertaining, because a whole couple of things that you know, we didn't know that we were actually enlightened off. So we'll still be having him on the segment of the show, Temple Talk. And of course, still to come on the show at between the hours, a half hour of 10:30 and 11 o'clock, it's going to be Inspirational Nuggets. So keep it locked on Silverbridge Rhythm 93.7 FM, and still your sensational host with the most, Prince Charming. I'll be right back, and here is a song by Dante Bowie, and of course this one's Friday. Check it out.

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1: Thomas was a young, super talented individual. He had the aura. He had the looks. He had the lyrical sash, the razzmatazz, and above all, the swag. He was incredibly gifted. When he kicked the game, the whole hood stood up and went crazy.
2: That rock snap, you got that. You way too late. You got set, Keith and cock back. And put six holes in your stock. Can't throw food. I got niggas trying to drill.
1: He was clearly the next big thing to happen. And Thomas picked up a vice. He started to pop pills, abuse substances, and indiscriminately take all kinds of powder, pills, and syrups. There was no stopping him. He became so addicted. And then on one bad day,
3: put your hand down, boy.
1: Thomas completely lost his mind and was checked into a psychiatric home for a few months and was out again. And after a few months, he was in again. Thomas never regained his sanity, and with it went all his dreams, his future, and his hood was deeply saddened. Fall into the same trap. Do things differently. Don't be like Thomas. Dear young Nigerian, don't do drugs. This is a message from the Silverbird Group. Although no case of Ebola has been reported in Nigeria, we must remain observant following the outbreak of the disease in Central Africa. Ebola is a serious illness that can spread through direct contact with the bodily fluids of an infected person. Well, there's no cause for panic. This is the time to... 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We use an alcohol-based hand sanitizer. 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Stay alert, stay informed, and above all, stay safe. This is a message from the Silverbird Group.
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4: All right, Lagos, we've reached the final stretch, and it's 32 minutes, of course, into 11 o'clock. And what an incredibly profound morning we have here on the Holy Grail. We have talked about turning off your internal lamps. We have heard stories of everyday people, you know, taking their lives back. And of course, Dr. Tube gave us the medical blueprint for peace. More like a blueprint for having a healthy wellness routine. And but before I let you go out into this brand new week, we must do what we always do in this segment, and it's time for the Inspiration Nuggets, the Sunday Charge, yeah? So this morning, I'm not just going to give you a prep talk, I'm giving you more like 10 detailed, you know, Inspiration Nuggets, right? So consider for the week, as you step out on Monday, hustle of this, you know, city, sometimes Lagos can be quite chaotic, but I want to use these 10 truths, you know, to just echo it into your spirit, and let's get into it in just a minute.

right. So, so this 10 inspiration nuggets, the first one is what I call the power of the pause. Yeah. So between everything that happens to you this week and your reaction to it, there's a space. And in that space lies your absolute power. When the email comes in, you know, angry, when the traffic gets chaotic, or when someone tests your patience, do not react immediately. Take a 3-second pause. Breathe in deeply. That tiny pause is the difference between preserving your peace and giving your power away to someone else's chaos. One is what I call boundaries are a love language. We've been taught that saying yes to everyone makes us good people. But hey, if you're bleeding yourself dry to keep everyone else warm, you will eventually have nothing left to give. So setting a boundary is not an act of war. It's an act of preservation. So when you tell someone, I cannot take these on right now, you're actually saying, I love myself enough to protect my bandwidth. Right? So protect your time fiercely this week. And the third nugget is what I call the consistency over intensity. And what that implies is you do not need to go to the gym for 4 hours on Monday to be healthy. You don't even need to read an entire book tonight to be wise. Water cuts through solid rock, not by its sheer force, but by its relentless consistency. So drop by drop, drink your glass of water daily, just like Dr. Toby said earlier on. 3 liters of water. That's perfect. Take your 15 minutes walk daily, right? At least 10,000 walks. You heard it from the doc, right? So sleep your 7, 6 to 9 hours daily. That's very imperative. And stop looking for overnight miracles and start falling in love with daily microscopic habits. The fourth one is what I call your body is a temple, not a warehouse. A temple is a place of worship, right? Peace and light. But a warehouse is where you dump heavy bones, boxes, and forget about them. Stop storing the heavy boxes of resentment, past failures, and daily stress in your physical body. You know, when you refuse to forgive or when you refuse to rest, your shoulders get heavy and your chest gets tight. So evict the stress, clean out the warehouse, and return your body to being a temple. That's very imperative. And of course, the fifth one is, I call this one the currency of sleep. We live in a culture that, you know, applauds any exhaustion. People brag about sleeping only just 3 hours. I cannot do that sometimes. And if you burn out, if burnout is like a badge of honor, hear me clearly. Sleep is the single most valuable currency your biology possesses. You cannot hustle your way out of sleep. You know, the privation you bring organizes your future while you rest. So going to bed early this week is the ultimate strategy for success. So rest as a weapon. Use it.

All right, let's get back into the music. And when I come back, I'm going to be giving you the other half of the inspiration nuggets. But here's a song out of George Music. He called My Name and I Answered. It's a digitally generated music, and I know you're going to like it. So we're switching gears to some little bit danceable, you know, tunes. So out of George Music, He Called My Name. Check it out.

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1: Wake up, Lagos. 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

then the number 10 is you are the ultimate asset. You are the ultimate asset. If you're a business owner, parent, or an employee, you are the engine that keeps your entire ecosystem running. So if the engine knocks, the whole vehicle stops. Taking time out to rest, eat well, and pray is not selfish. It's the most responsible thing you can do for the people who rely on you, and you're just your greatest investment. Treat yourself like the highly valuable asset that you are. And those are the 10 nuggets. I hope you wrote them down. Stick them on your fridge, put them on your dashboard, whatever. Right, Lagos, you have a brilliant week ahead of you. It's going to be a week of clear decisions, strong boundaries, intentional peace. No matter what the economy says, no matter what the traffic looks like, your internal environment is completely under your control. So as we wrap up the show, I'm leaving you with a song to anchor your spirit for the week ahead. Here's a song by David Jones David, and I'll come back and bid my goodbye. Here is Izo Yoyo, David Jones David. Yeah.

0: All right, 3 minutes before the hour of 11 o'clock, and that brings us to the end of the show. I hope you enjoyed the show. I mean, Dr. Tubi gave a very incredible insight of, having a wellness routine, quite a healthy one. And I'm going to be leaving you with a song called Sound of Victory by R. Kelly, and I hope you enjoyed it. Right after now, you're going to be having Sunday Lounge. Of course, Mr. Chino is in the house. How are you?
1: I'm very well. So good to be here. How are you doing today?
0: Very well, thank you. I had a very awesome time.
1: I was looking good. You're always looking good.
0: Thank
1: your
0: you.
1: Your outfit, you know, everything's just working for you. Yeah. And it's so good to see you.
0: Should I be blushing right?

0: No.
1: If you want to, you're free to.
0: You look great. You look incredible.
1: Thank you so much. Thank you. I appreciate you. And beautiful people of Lagos, it's going to be time for the Sunday Lounge in a bit. You don't want to miss what I have in store for you. It's quite interesting what has happened over the week.
0: Quite interesting.
1: It's been very, like, crazy stuff, people speaking up, and I'm like, yeah, this is the Nigerian spirit that I know, where people are not silent in the face of injustice and people are speaking up, especially the likes of Davido. So to see Davido come out to speak,
0: yeah,
1: it means that it's getting home.
0: I mean, so the fact that youths are actually emerging right now to speak up is something,
1: It's beautiful, because we're known to be people who just mind their businesses, you know.
0: Mm-hmm.
1: I think maybe at some point we just got tired of speaking up, you know. They used to call us
0: Sorosoke at some point,
1: yeah, people, but all of a sudden, just because, you know, process failed, everyone just went back into their shell. Nobody wanted to speak up. But now, because of what happened in Oyo State 2 weeks ago,
0: it has caused a massive stir on the internet.
1: Yes,
0: and, I think
1: and people are speaking up. So it's a beautiful thing to see people speak up. And part of it are the things we're going to be discussing today, especially for Open Lounge. You guys, hey, keep it locked on Rhythm 93.7.
0: Okay, keep it locked on Rhythm 93.7 FM. Sunday Lounge comes in just in a moment, but then let me leave you in the hands of Raul Kelly and calls this one Sign of a Victory. I'll catch you, of course, next week, Sunday, at exactly 8 o'clock. I still remain your humble host and, of course, Radio Magic and Radio Reality. Don't go nowhere. Sunday Lounge comes up shortly. Prince Charming, bye for now.

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fellow beautiful people of Lagos, Nigeria. Yes, I know these days you can't just say Lagos, Nigeria. You have to say hello world, how you guys doing? Because, yeah, the whole world is at our beck and call. The whole world is tuned in to Rhythm 93.7. Anyways, wherever you're listening to me from, how are you doing today? If it's night, if it's morning, if it's evening, if it's afternoon, how are you doing? I hope you're doing good. Here in Lagos, time check, it is 13 minutes past 11 a.m. Yes, and it's a beautiful Sunday. Cool, chilled, calm, lovely, beautiful Sunday. I tell you, you know, from the depths of my heart that I'm excited. Sunday is one of my best days in the week. Yes, apart from Friday, I love Sundays as well. So Sunday just has this chill, cool vibe. And, you know, I'm just feeling that chill, that, you know, calmness, that beauty, you know, of a beautiful Sunday weekend. Anyways, once again, how are you doing? I hope you're doing good. My name is Mercy Chinny. I'm the most exciting voice in radio. Yes, I'd like to say to myself, I'm the lady with the vibes and stays, always serving great and positive energy. And today on the Sunday Lounge, you have a lot of things to expect on the show because it's going to be super duper interesting. We usually like to start up with social catch up, tell you the things that had trended over the week. So if you want to know what happened on Monday, Tuesday, Wednesday, Thursday, Friday, Saturday, even up until today, we have got you covered. Yeah, so we're, you know, everything news, entertainment, and lots more. You find it right here on Rhythm 93.7. And also, do not forget that we're going to be reflecting on some, you know, words that could make us better people. Once in a while, it's just okay to chill, relax, and just reminisce, reflect, ponder, so that you can be a better person. Do you get what I mean? It's not every time you have to be on the go, just, you know, trying to get the next thing. Sometimes you just need to sit down, relax, you know, take a deep breath, think, reflect on some things, you know, that could make you better as a person. So we're going to be doing that, you know, at, I think, 12:30. Yeah, 12:30. And then by 1 o'clock, it's going to be time for open lines where we get to discuss everything and anything, especially as it pertains to life, you know. And today's topic is quite, you don't want to miss it. I don't want the bag. All I want to say is it's a very interesting topic. I feel like it's something that's really important because it affects the family, affects the home, it affects children. And we need to really talk about it. So by 1 o'clock, it's going to be time for open lines. We want to know what we're talking about. So keep it locked on Rhythm 93.7. Yeah, it's time for me to go on a break. You know, here, we talk less and we let the music talk to you. And this Sunday Lounge is no different. We're going to be playing great soothing songs. Okay, and don't forget, maybe at some point I'm going to open the lines and just ask you what song you want to listen to. Yeah. Yes, I love when the show is participatory, like when we have conversations and I can hear from you and you can hear from me, and then, you know, I can just vibe together. So this is a chill vibe zone, man. So you're in for a great time. It's just an interesting Sunday, and I'm super excited to be here on your radio waves to keep you company. Yeah. Yeah, I'm your best friend on radio, so call me your bestie. Call me your friend, you know, the person who keeps you company on a Sunday chilled, you know, afternoon. I love it. All right, guys, we're due for a musical break. When we come back, it'll be time to talk some more. I'm going to start off with, you know, what trended on Monday. You want to know what trended on Monday? Hey, you better keep it locked on Rhythm 93.7.

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All righty, 25 minutes past 11 p.m. right here in the city of Lagos. You are tuned in to Sunday Lounge, yes, on Rhythm 93.7. My name is Mercy Chini, and you know what time it is? It is time for us to, you know, bring you up to speed with some of the things that trended during the week. Yes, like I told you, during social catch-up, we tell you everything that trended during the week. So if you had not had your phone with you throughout the week, or you just didn't come across the news, hey, we are your plug. We've got you covered right here on Rhythm 93.7. Okay, so real quick, I'm going to start off with what trended on Monday. On Monday, there was massive protest and strikes all over Oyo State. This was driven by public outrage over the May 15, 2026 abduction of over 40 school children and teachers from about three schools in Orire local government area. Yeah, so on Monday, there was uproar everywhere on, you know, social media, people talking about the kidnap of, you know, teachers and the beheading of one of the teachers, the kidnap of student teachers, and of course the beheading of one of the teachers. It was such a very chaotic sight to see in Oyo State. So our protesters were seen chanting, "Bring back our pupils and teachers," and demanding aggressive government action. You know, a lot of them, you know, were talking about the deployment of advanced rescue technology and enhanced security to put an end to school kidnapping. And honestly, I feel like it's high time that the government listened to the people, especially in areas of beefing up security. I say this all the time, that Nigeria has the power and what it takes to be able to forestall the intensity at which insecurity has increased. We can actually, you know, nip this in the bud. The earlier, the better. You know, that's how Chibok girls were, you know, kidnapped, and up until now, I don't think all of them have been released. So it's high time that the government started listening to the people. And one of the hallmark of a successful government is, you know, the fact that they can secure the lives and properties of citizens, because that's their primary assignment as enshrined in the Nigerian 1999 constitution as amended, especially chapter 2. So it is the work of the federal government, of the president, the commander-in-chief, to ensure that there's safety of lives and property. And so it's quite alarming and annoying that we still hear insecurity increasing, not just in Oyo State, but also in Abuja, in Lagos. There is always one story about kidnapping or the other. Just open your TikTok or your Instagram, and then you see people talking about, how they were, you know, robbed and, you know, captured and, you know, locked down somewhere, and family members being called for ransom. Yesterday, I was having a conversation with my friend, and he was telling me the ordeal that they encountered, how that his elder brother was kidnapped and they had to pay about 25 million naira, you know, for his release. This is quite crazy. So security needs to be beefed up. You know, just like the protesters said, we need aggressive action from the government in deploying advanced rescue technology. We have all that it takes. So actually, you know, find where these people are and bring them to justice. There's need for, you know, tightening of security around schools to prevent these kidnappings from going on. And I'm also glad that the Nigerian Union of Teachers, NUT, directed that all public primary and secondary school teachers in Oyo State to withdraw their services and embark on an indefinite strike. Yeah, I'm glad that, you know, they joined their voice to it, because it wouldn't be normal that a teacher was beheaded and, you know, school activities just go on as normal. Everybody's going about their businesses. It just doesn't make sense. And the high time we started speaking about it, the better for us as a society. Anyways, yeah, that's what trended on
Monday. I'm due for another musical break. When I come back, I'll tell you what trended on Tuesday. You want to know what it is? Yeah, you better stick around. This is Rhythm 93.7. And yeah, I'm going to be playing the song that I love so much. It says, Live Your Life. All right, Live Your Life. When I come back, I'll talk to you some more.

Absolutely. You better live your life, and no other way to live your life than to stay informed, because you need to be informed in order for you not to be deformed. Time checked at 5 minutes past 11 a.m. right here in the city of Lagos, and you are tuned in to the Sunday Lounge and Rhythm 93.7. My name is Mercy Chinny, so don't get it twisted. You might be wondering, whose voice is this? So who's this person on my radio? It's okay, chillax. It's your girl, Mercy Chinny, and I'm always super excited to be here to keep you company on a Sunday afternoon like this. Okay, so work week, let me tell you what trended on social media on Tuesday. You know, right now, social catch-up, we're still bringing you up to speed with some of the stories that trended throughout the week. So I'm going to start off with, I already told you what happened on Monday, so I'm going to tell you what happened on Tuesday. On Tuesday, popular Nigerian gospel artist Yinka Alaseyori trended due to public backlash and her subsequent apology over controversial remarks. You know, she made on the 15th of May, abduction of school children and teachers in Oyo State. So she was really trending because of what she had to say and, you know, how she came out to apologize. During an Instagram live session, Yinka Alaseyori defended President Bola Tinubu and the security forces, arguing that citizens should not blame the government for security breakdown. In fact, she insisted that the armed forces are working tirelessly and urged Nigerians to resort to prayers. So, I mean, this statement, you know, drew a lot of criticism. People saying to her, oh, why won't you speak for the presidency when the Lagos State governor is always inviting you for events? And I mean, I think it was Solomon Bucci, a very popular social media commentator, who also said that she was after her pocket, you know, that she sees her in events, or he sees her in events organized by the led APC government. And so, I mean, she would always speak for the people who pays her bills. A lot of people also said quite a lot of things. But what I would say is this: if you're a public figure, you have to be careful what you say. And you must always be on the side of the people, because the people make you who you are. The people stream your music. If the lives of the people are not together, if the people who are streaming your music, playing your music, are suffering, and you turn

0: the other eyes, and you're fixated on the government because they're giving you gigs, then you might lose out on the people who are actually buying your music. So you need to be careful. If you're a celebrity, you're a popular person, people love you out there, you better be careful what you say, because you're going to be judged by what you say, not by your intentions. I mean, a lot of people came to our aid to say, oh yeah, she had good intentions, she's just saying that we should pray, you know, for the people in authority. While I understand prayers are good, because I'm very, very Christian, and I'm highly Christocentric, and I understand the place of prayer. But in a situation like this, it takes prayers and also action. We need the government to move as fast as possible in terms of beefing up security, you know, in every school. Right, I'd have preferred that she said that. Oh, please beef up security around schools and ensure the schools are safe for students to go and learn, as opposed to saying, oh well, they're working tirelessly. Now, saying they're working tirelessly sounds like government house. Like, you sit with the president, you have meetings, and he tells you all the plans, all the security plans and all of that. So you have to be careful, you know, what you say. But she came under real fire. People really spoke up and, you know, said a lot of things, you know, against her. But I'm glad that she came out to apologize and say, oh, I'm sorry, yo, I didn't mean it that way. Okay, moving on. Let's go on to what happened on Wednesday. On Wednesday, the former minister of power had an issue in his hands that was bigger than him. But you want to know what that is? I'll tell you after this break. Stick around. This is the Rhythm 93.7.
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3: 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Slow it down. 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

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This is still the Sunday Lounge with your girl, Messicini. And like you know it, we're doing social catch-up. If you want to know what trended throughout the week from Monday through to Sunday, I'm your girl, so I'm going to be giving you all the tea, telling you all the things that trended. I've told you what trended on Monday as well as what trended on Tuesday. So let me just do a quick recap. On Monday, there was protests all over Oyo State for the release of the abducted children that were abducted from the schools on the 15th of May. And on Tuesday, I told you that the popular gospel artist Yinka Alasheyori came under fire because of her statements. So she said, the president is doing all that he can within his power to ensure that there's security of lives and properties. And he's also working so hard, and all the security personnel are working so hard.

to ensure the release of the children. Well, she came on the fire because Nigerians felt that, you know, she should have spoken on the side of the people than speak on the side of the government. She further said, need as Nigerians is to pray. And Nigerians are saying, we're tired of praying. We've been praying for years, but we haven't seen any result whatsoever. So this is not time to pray, but this is the time to take action. And honestly, I'm on the side of the people. And just like I said before I went on that break, if you're a popular person, you always want to be on the side of the people, because without the people, you cannot be popular. Do you get what I mean? So when there's a fight, is either you're silent or you speak on the side of the people. It always makes sense to do that. Okay, so let me tell you what happened on Wednesday. I told you that on Wednesday, the former Minister of Power, Adelabu's sister and her children were abducted. Yeah. You know, some people will be excited about this because, oh, you feel like, oh, somebody who's in power. I know, yeah. So it's good to see the big wigs, the political big wigs being touched by this insecurity crisis. But honestly, I don't think it's something we should be excited about, because insecurity is something that touches everybody's life. Imagine that your loved one goes out of the house and then they're not reachable on the phone and you're afraid, oh my God, are they safe? Are they okay? So this cuts across. Everybody's hand needs to be on deck. We need to call out or keep demanding, you know, that the government, you know, beefs up security. So let me just tell you the story in full. So Olaide Busayo Adegoke John Paul, the younger sister of former Minister of Power Adebayo Adelabu, and her 12-year-old twin sons, that's Paul and Peter, were ambushed and abducted by armed gunmen around 7:30 a.m. on Wednesday. Crazy stuff. This is morning. You know, June 3rd, 2026, you know, around the Badon area state, while she was, you know, taking the twins to school, was when this actually occurred. And then following the sustained intelligence tracking and tactical pressure by Nigerian police force operatives, you know, the kidnappers were forced into confrontation in the late night operation on June 6. During the gun duel, they, you know, killed about two suspected kidnappers. And firearms were discovered from the gang during, you know, that whole, exchange between the police and the abductors. You see, but this just took about 2 days, and then these people are out of the kidnapper's den. But what about the children still in captivity? What is going on? Why was the release of Adelabu's sister and, you know, her children quite fast? And then, you know, those of other children who are not very, you know, whose parents are not popular or well-to-do are still in custody. That's a big problem right there. And honestly, I feel like the government should look into this, where, you know, people in power are not protected more than the common man. Do you understand what I'm saying? Like, the rich man should not have more access to the police, to the security personnel, more than, you know, the ordinary man on the street. So this is quite sad, you know, that this is still happening. Why is it that these people were released under 2 days and, you know, we still have people being abducted for over 2 weeks? There's a problem right there. Anyways, moving on. Let me tell you what trended on Thursday before I go on this musical break. Yeah, this one is quite funny. How many of you remember Doris Ogala? So Doris Ogala is an actress, and I mean, she became very popular when she called out a particular pastor called Pastor Chris for conducting fake miracles and sleeping with church members. But very recently, she dabbled into politics. Oh my God, this is always funny every time I read it. So she joined politics. She joined the ACC. I think that's the party led by Omoyele Sowore. Okay, so Nollywood actress Doris Ogala on May 29, 2026, officially dived into politics and emerged as the governorship candidate for the African Action Congress in Abia State.
She's, you know, securing the party's flag ahead of the upcoming elections, where she has vowed to unseat the incumbent governor, Dr. Alex Otti. I laugh in Aba, honestly, because what is this? You want to unseat a governor that is loved by the people? A governor that people, you know, are excited that he's there and he's working. You know when they say it's not show workings, like he's actually showing workings in Abia State. You know, so it would take a lot for a joker like, you know, Ogala to win. Well, anyways, immediately

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Many thanks for staying tuned to Rhythm 93.7, and that was Forever Young. I hope you enjoyed that song as much as I did. Okay, real quick, just a round of this segment of social catch-up, because news is coming up by 12 o'clock, so if you want to know what's going on in the world of politics, you want to stick around for that by 12 o'clock. So let me just tell you what trended on Thursday before we go on that, you know, news break. And then when I come back, I'll tell you what trended on Friday and then Saturday and what's trending today. Okay, so real quick, somebody trended on Thursday, and that was none other than the social media commentator Solomon Bucci. Yeah, that guy's always commenting on every and anything. I feel like he's one number one, you know, social commentator. Everybody is just always on his page trying to see what his opinion issues. But this time around, a lot of people were against him, like, why are you talking like this? Like, no, this opinion, I don't agree with you, blah, blah, blah. Anyways, so the Nigerian social media personality and life coach, Solomon Bucci, trended on Friday for his highly local, or should I say vocal, pro-life stance against abortion. So he strongly condemned the YouTube couple, JC Ridway and his wife, for opting to terminate a pregnancy after discovering the baby had Down syndrome. He described the decision as eugenics and likened it to actions of Adolf Hitler. While his views resonated with, you know, some conservative Christian communities who often draw their heavy criticism from reproductive rights advocates and progressive online users, other people argue that his approach, you know, was to strip women of their bodily autonomy and incite online bullying. Anyway, so that's what people had to say, you know, concerning this. But we're going to discuss this extensively after the, you know, news coming up right now. We're going to discuss this. Is it okay for a couple to abort a child if the child would not have a good life when they come here? When I say have, will not have a good life, maybe, you know, have like

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1: I am Thandi Abigail with the news. First, our top stories. Kidnappers or former army general release video and demand livestock members release. Jonathan calls for stronger institutions and rule of law. Now, details of these and other stories. The abductors of the former Director of Defense Information, retired Major General Rabi Abubakar, and his wife have released a video showing the couple in captivity and outlining conditions for their release. In the video, the kidnappers demanded the release of three detained associates of stock and allegedly seized from them. The couple were abducted along the Maraba Musawa Kafin Soli Road in Katsina State. The retired general appealed for peaceful resolution of the crisis, while authorities are yet to issue an official response to the video. Nigerian and Benin Republic security forces have repelled a terrorist ambush and detonated multiple improvised explosive devices, IEDs, during a joint operation in Borgu local government area of Niger State. The Director of Defense Media Operations, DMO, Major General the Military, says scores of terrorists were neutralized, 15 motorcycles and over 50 rounds of ammunition were recovered, while four soldiers sustained minor injuries. Authorities also announced the arrest of a suspected terrorist informant linked to previous attacks in the area. Meanwhile, troops in Zamfara State intercepted a suspected arms courier with more than 1,000 rounds of ammunition as military operations continue across the northwest. Former President Goodluck Jonathan has urged Nigeria's judiciary to uphold justice, fairness, and the rule of law as a foundation for national development. Speaking at the 2026 Law Week of the Nigeria Bar Association in Yenagoa, Bayelsa State, Jonathan said the country's future depends on strong institutions and an impartial judiciary. He stressed that Nigeria can only achieve lasting progress when institutions are stronger than individuals, and the law protects both the powerful and the vulnerable. The former president also called for education reforms and accountable leadership to support sustainable national development. The Minister of the Federal Capital Territory, Ehsan Wike, has identified poor leadership as the major reason Nigeria has fallen short of its developmental potential. Speaking at the 36th Combined Convocation Lecture of the University of Port Harcourt, Wike said the country continues to face governance challenges despite its abundant human and natural resources. He noted that Nigeria began its post-independence journey with high expectations for rapid economic growth and national development.
2: It's important to state without equivocation that without functional and sustainable infrastructure, the dream of national development will remain perpetually elusive. Economic transformation is not achieved by aspiration alone, but by deliberate investment in roads, power, water, education, healthcare, and transportation systems that make productivity possible. Infrastructure development is therefore not a secondary outcome of development. It is its foundation and its visible proof. Where infrastructure is strong, economies expand, opportunities multiply, and social stability is reinforced. Where it is weak, stagnation becomes entrenched, inequality deepens, and national cohesion is threatened.
1: The FCT minister stressed that effective leadership remains the key determinant of national progress and transformation.
2: Today, Nigeria is variously described as, quote, crippled giant, a house that has fallen, the open sore of a continent, an enigma wrapped up in a puzzle, and more painfully, the poverty capital of the world.
1: The office of Senate President Godswill Akpabio has dismissed reports claiming he promised to secure senatorial tickets for lawmakers who lost their party primaries. In a statement, his media advisor, Eseme Eyibo, said Akpabio made no such promise and remains committed to the All Progressives Congress's internal processes. The statement said the Senate president only informed colleagues that the party leadership is working to resolve issues arising from the primaries. It also noted that Akpabio favors closed-door engagements with security agencies rather than a public Senate probe into recent security incidents. The People's Redemption Party, PRP, has affirmed former Cross River State Governor Donald Duke as its presidential candidate for the 2027 general elections. The party's NACI approved the report of its primaries appeal committee, which upheld the outcome of the presidential primary election. According to a statement by its National Publicity Secretary, Mohammed Ishak, the PRP also cleared 420 candidates to contest various elected positions across the country. The party says the decision reflects its commitment to internal democracy and credible leadership. No fewer than 58,187 candidates sat for the 2026 National Common Entrance Examination conducted by NECO across the country. NECO Registrar Professor Ibrahim Mushishi disclosed this on Saturday while monitoring the examination alongside the Minister of State for Education, Professor Swaiba Ahmad, in Abuja. Mushishi said the figure represents a decline from the 64,578 candidates who registered for the examination last year. He noted that female candidates accounted for the majority of registrations, attributing the trend to efforts to promote girl-child education. The minister described the examination as largely hitch-free, although concerns were raised over absentee candidates in some centers. The federal government has flagged off the reconstruction and dualization of the Gombe-Bue Highway, a project valued at 1.45 trillion naira. The ceremony took place in Gombe State and was performed by Governor Inua Yahaya and the Minister of Works, David Umahi, on behalf of President Bola Tinubu. Governor Yahaya said the 139-kilometer road project is expected to boost trade, transportation, and regional connectivity across the Northeast.
3: I believe it is a dream come true. High tech is what we are doing elsewhere on the coastal roads and the Sokoto Badagry. Coming to do it here means Mr. President has answered the call of our people.
1: For his part, Umahi said the project forms part of the federal government's infrastructure development priorities.
3: The legacy projects are not just road construction, they're investment. They're investment. Along this corridor, we are going to have a lot of dams. Along this corridor, we're going to have quite a lot of acres of land, you know, hectares of land running to thousands. And that is where we will develop our agricultural, you know, programs.
1: To international news, Russian authorities say Ukraine has carried out an unprecedented drone attack on and around St. Petersburg. Reports that more than 140 drones were shot down over the Leningrad region while residents were urged to remain indoors. Ukrainian President Volodymyr Zelensky said his forces targeted Russian arsenals and a naval base in response to continuing Russian attacks. The latest escalation comes a day after President Vladimir Putin rejected Zelensky's call for direct talks on ending the war. The Israel Defense Forces says it has opened an investigation after a strike on a vehicle in southern Lebanon killed two Lebanese army officers and a soldier. The Lebanese army condemned the attack, describing it as an aggressive raid on its personnel. Israel said the vehicle was moving suspiciously towards its forces and that gunfire had been reported in the area before the strike. The incident occurred near Nabatieh in southern Lebanon, where fighting between Israel and Hezbollah has intensified in recent months. In entertainment news, the grand finale of Miss World Nigeria 2026 is holding this evening at the Federal Palace Hotel in Lagos. The National Director of Miss World Nigeria and President of Silverbird Group, Guy Morabruce, says organizers are looking beyond physical beauty to find a well-rounded winner who can make a positive global impact. 20 contestants are competing for the crown after participating in grooming, talent and leadership activities during the camp. Guy Morabruce says the pageant remains a platform for female empowerment personal growth, and social responsibility. Fans of the Grammy-winning artist Taylor Swift are eagerly awaiting details of the pop superstar's upcoming wedding to American football star Travis Kelce. Since the couple announced their engagement in August 2025, Swifties around the world have been searching for clues about the ceremony. Has remained tight-lipped about the event despite hinting it could be a large celebration. The secrecy has sparked widespread speculation online, with fans and pop culture enthusiasts eager to learn more. In sports news, Nigeria's world record holder Tobi Amusan has won the women's 100 meters hurdles at the new Taipei Athletics Open in Taiwan. Amusan clocked a meet record of 12.72 seconds to finish ahead of host athlete Boya Zhang, who came second in 13.17 seconds. The performance set a new competition record, although it was slower than Amusan's season's best of 12.28 seconds. The victory comes days after the Nigerian star claimed her first Diamond League win of the season in Rabat, Morocco. West Ham United co-owner David Sullivan has stepped down as joint chairman and director of the club with immediate effect. The 77-year-old said he took the decision following what he described as false historic allegations against him, which he categorically denies. Sullivan said he wants to focus on defending himself against the claims and plans to take legal action against media organizations that repeat them. West Ham says the allegations do not relate to the club's operations and that day-to-day activities will continue under interim chief executive Karim Virani. Iran has accused the United States of political interference after several members of its national football team's backroom staff were reportedly denied visas ahead of the FIFA World Cup. The dispute comes hours after U.S. officials confirmed that Iranian players and essential support staff had been granted entry permits for the tournament. Iran's embassy described the move as discriminatory and called on FIFA to intervene. Iranian officials say more senior Football Federation executives and technical advisors were among those refused entry to the United States. In tennis, Russian teenager Mira Andreeva has won her first Grand Slam title after defeating Poland's Maja Szwalinska in the Women's French Open final. The 19-year-old 8th seed secured a straight sets victory 6-3, 6-2 to become the youngest woman to win the Roland Garros title since Monica Seles in 1992. Andreeva said winning the trophy fulfilled a childhood dream after watching the tournament for many years.
4: I want to thank myself for believing in myself, always giving my 100%, even when it's tough, trying every day to be better as a person and as a player, believing that I can do this, fighting so many demons inside of me. Only I know how tough it was for me and how nervous I was throughout these 2 weeks. So also thanks to myself for working so hard and giving my best.
1: Szwalinska, a qualifier and pre-tournament outsider, enjoyed a remarkable run to the final, but fell short of a fairytale triumph. To end the news, a recap of the major headlines. The kidnappers of a former army general, Rabi Abubakar, have released a video of him and his wife as they demanded the release of their members and livestock. Nigeria and Benin forces have repelled a terrorist attack in Niger State. You also heard that former President Goodluck Jonathan has called for stronger institutions and rule of law. And that was the news. It was edited by Suleiman Abdul Karim and produced by Micah Sunday. I am Thandi Abigail. 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
5: Thomas was a young, super talented individual. He had the aura. He had the looks. He had the lyrical skills, the panache, the razzmatazz, and above all, the swag. He was incredibly gifted. When he kicked the game, the whole hood stood up and went crazy.
6: That rock snap, you got that. You way too late. You got set. Keep the cock back and put six holes in your stock. I got nims trying to drill.
5: He was clearly the next big thing to happen, and Thomas picked up a vice. He started to pop pills, abuse substances, and indiscriminately take all kinds of powder, pills, and syrups. There was no stopping him. He became so addicted. And then on one bad day,
7: put your hand down, boy. Well,
5: Thomas completely lost his mind and was checked into a psychiatric home for a few months and was out again. And after a few months, he was in again. Thomas never regained his sanity, and with it went all his dreams, his future, and his hood was deeply saddened. Into the same trap. Do things differently. Don't be like Thomas. Dear young Nigerian, don't do drugs. This is a message from the Silverbird Group.
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Yes, how far do you want to go with Rhythm 93.7? Time check that 4 minutes past 12 o'clock right here in the city of Lagos. And I hope you're enjoying all the songs I've been playing for you back to back. In case you don't know, this is the Sunday Lounge with your girl, Mr. Chinny. And I hope that your Sunday is going so good, just like mine is. Okay, so real quick. Just a round of social catch-up. I'd like to tell you some of the things that trended on Friday, Saturday, and was currently trending today. So, hey, let's go real quick to what trended on Friday. On Friday, actress Yvonne Jegede trends. Yes, you want to know why she trended? Anyways, the Nollywood actress trended on social media after she strongly criticized President Bola Tinubu's administration over escalating insecurity in Nigeria. Her remarks sparked a massive online debate regarding government accountability and political support. Yvonne Jegede. So she publicly condemned the administration on her Instagram, stating that the Nigerian government lacks a sense of humanity. She argued that the core problem is not the occurrence of the crime, but the government's weak, lackadaisical approach to and failure to protect citizens. Do you see her choice of words? She said the government is weak, lackadaisical, and, you know, is a total failure in terms of when it comes to security. And honestly, nobody wants to fault on this one. A lot of people are actually backing up what she said. Yeah, and honestly, I want to see a Nigeria government who fights insecurity to a halt. Just, you know, the president making statements and getting reassurances from the vice president. The other day I was listening to him and say, we assure you. No. The person who has assured us has died. Buhari was always assuring, I assure you. Always assuring, but nothing to show for it. So there you go, she trended. And one thing that she's, you know, one of the commentator, one of the persons who commented on that post said is, she had to break up with her boyfriend because, you know, he was supporting the current president. So she just had to end the relationship and say, you know what, this cannot work. We can't, you know, be in this relationship just because he is a hardened supporter of the president. What do you think? Do you think that's too extreme? Would you marry anybody who's currently supporting the current Tinubu government? Maybe that's a question I should ask in the next few minutes. If you want to be part of that conversation, 0812-806-2337. That's the number to send your message to. Also, you can call us on 0911-002937. I'll call the number again, 0911-000-2937. So call those numbers or send me a message and I'll be right here to take your message. Do you think that it's okay to break up with your boyfriend or your girlfriend if they're supporting this current administration? Okay, moving on to what trended on Saturday. Yeah, let's see who trended on Saturday. Okay, so yeah, it was Yvonne Jegede trended on Saturday. However, somebody trended today, and I was gonna bring out that story, but here it is. Tinubu must win election, and this is a campaign coming from Zach Oji. So Zach Oji is currently going on the streets with some people and, you know, chanting songs of solidarity for the current president. There you go. So this is quite funny. And also another thing that trended was this APC politician,
an able man who went to Ladikpo Market and was resisted vehemently by the marketers there. And then he said, oh, they can't try what they try in the East in Lagos, that if they today that they'll close down the market, you know. So that also trended. But a lot of people are against them. They're saying that, you know what, if you think that what happened to you at Ladikpo Market was a joke, come back again on Monday, we're going to show you who we are. A lot of people are saying, oh, people from the East are sellouts or something. I mean, just very funny, you know, conversations going on there. But I don't want to spend my time in it. But what's currently trending now is that Zakoji is leading, should I say, a process now, or like a walk for the president in support and in solidarity of the president. So that's currently trending. You might want to check it out. Anyways, that's how I wrap up social media catch up. Yeah, so everything that trended on social media, I just brought them to you. And it's time for us to just go on a quick musical break. When I come back, hey, it'll be time for reflections. Like I say all the time, you need to sometimes sit down, reflect on some words to make you a better person. Do not forget, one, it will be time for open lines, and we'll be discussing something quite interesting and very important for us as a society, as a family, you know, as a society as a whole. We need to talk about this. This is not always spoken about, but this one, this time around, we need to really talk about it extensively. Stick around on Straight Breath Way.

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0: Time check for the 4 minutes past 12 o'clock. 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My name is Messicini. It's now time where we get to reflect, yes, on some words that will make us better people. I'll say this, like I say all the time, if you want to be a better person, you need to take time, sit down, reflect, and think over and over again on how you can be a better person. You know how we say that, you know, the society is meant to be better than it is. But you see, the change that you're looking for starts with you. What have you done to make the society better? You see, just one good attitude from you can influence the next person. Just one good behavior, one right behavior can change the next person. I think it's Charsby, the late Charsby, God bless his soul, that says, if each one could reach one and each one could teach one, what a much better nation Nigeria would be. And that's what we tend to do here on Reflections. We're on reflecting certain things to help us become better. And when we get better, the society get better, because we make up the society. And today, you know, I have a few thoughts I want us to reflect on. And I want to start off with this one. And this is very, very important, because a lot of us want to help people out of their destinies just because we feel compassionate, and then we just create lazy people. But I want you to reflect on this. This is by Pastor Kwaju Oyemade. It will bless you tremendously. It will make a lot of sense. Please pay close attention.
1: Casually done by drugs, it is a dangerous book to you, which means it can kill instead of giving life. You have to study the Bible. You have to take it like a textbook.

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You have to study the Bible. You have to take it like a

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1: The next reflection, you know, it's not reflection, so we're reflecting today. I hope some of the things I'm sharing with you, they're making sense to you. And, you know, they're making you see where you need to make the adjustments that you need to make. All right, people, I'll find you. By Tori Kelly coming up next. Stick around.

Donna, find you. Yes, I always find you right here on Rhythm 93.7. If you are locked on with us, you can never be lost. Because right here we'll play you great music and also bring you great conversations. Okay, we're getting to the final round of this reflection on Sunday. And I hope that the first reflection really blessed you, for lack of better words. Hope it was very helpful to you. But I want to play the second, reflection. I want us to really reflect.

accepting this one. This one is very, very practicable. It's something that we all need to, you know, adjust and, you know, become better at. Let me let you know what it is in a jiffy. So I want you to stay close to your radio and please listen attentively.

0: many people around you are fake. When you go through a dark season, always look for light after the season.
1: Explain.
0: The light is those who you did not know are your friends. Those are your genuine ones. And then you discover some people who you thought are your friends were actually the devil's PA. Let me tell you, I'm not going to go into the details, but I'll go into some things that I need people to learn. Every time you go through a dark season, your dark seasons put light on some people you should never be around. Nobody will go to hell for disconnecting with somebody. There are people I'll never disconnect, I'll never talk to. And I'm a pastor. There are people who will love them from afar to discuss ball. So. But you will not come into the inner core of my ecosystem. I mean, and I'll say this without fear, and I know this may be controversial, but your enemies are closer than you think. The mistake is that we look for enemies far. Your enemies, bro, are closer than you think. I remember I had gone through a dark season, and I'll be honest, some of the people who hit me hardest privately are my fellow pastors. You understand what I'm saying? Some thought I was done. But I love Lewis Hamilton. Still we rise.
1: Still we rise.
0: Yeah. So anytime, and I want to advise your viewers, anytime you go through a dark season, what lessons have you learned? My circle now?
1: Smaller.
0: Bro, it's almost non-existent. Bro, it's as small now as the Arsenal Trophy cabinet because it only has one trophy.
2: Okay, so that was quite funny. I know that, you know, Arsenal fans might not really like that, but honestly, let's not focus on the joke at the end. Let's focus on what he said. You know, it's when you're going through your dark season that you know who your true friends are. Not when things are rosy and, you know, all good and all, you know, beautiful. No, it's when you hit the rock, when you get to that very, you know, dark season. That's when you know who your true friends are. And you see, when you realize who your true friends are, hold them closely. And then the pretenders, it's okay, you can forgive them, but don't let them come close. Honestly, last year was one heck of a year for me. Maybe some other day I'm going to share my own experience, but it made me know who my friends are and who my friends are not. You discover the people like you because thing that you are and what they can get from you. And when they can no longer get that thing that they're getting from you, then they get away from you. It's just funny. I know they're all around you like they love you so much. They're there, they're singing your praises. Just wait till you walk through a dark patch, or a dark path rather, or go through a very rough patch. Then you now know if they're truly for you or against you. And you see, when you come a very rough patch, the certain things that you must do in order for you not to, you know, step back into that season again. The first thing you need to do is to check your circle. The enemy is always within. The enemy is always within. The enemy is not far from you. Do you understand what I'm saying? So check your circle. Who are your friends? You know, what are their values? What are the things that you've noticed about them that you just be like, you know what? I can't cope with any of this. I'd rather let this person go than, you know, allow this person be in my circle. So look within your circle today. Who's that friend you're holding on to? But you know that person is not good for you. It's toxic for you. But you're just bearing it and just trying to patch it. It could even be an environment. Right now, I'm thinking of, you know, reducing my community or the environment where I go to or the environment where I call my own, because some of it might not be serving you, honestly. It's a crazy... I know how that sometimes we crave for community so much. We crave for friends. We crave for people. We want people in our circle. Yes, I understand that, but not at the detriment of your own well-being. So you need to sit down and think about it. Are these people really serving any purpose in my life? Are they useful to me? Or are they draining me? What is it? In my downtime, can they be there for me? Would they stand with me through thick and thin? This is something that you need to reflect on. It's okay. You can forgive people, but let me tell you, you don't have to bring them into your space. You can love them from afar. Just like, you know, that audio we just listened to says, you know, the speaker that was saying to her, not making friends with certain people. All you need to do is to be at peace with everybody. So you can be at peace with everybody, but it don't have to be in your space. So I'm at peace with you, but because your energy isn't good for me, I'm gonna let you go. It's as simple as that. So hey, so anybody who's just listening to me and feeling like, oh, how do I work out? How do I walk out of this relationship or out of this circle? Hey, you better leave so that you can live your life. Anyways, I'm going to play this song by T.I., Live Your Life. Live your life. Just be, you know, be excited. Be who you're supposed to be. Enjoy your life. And don't let anybody, you know, make you feel bad just because you want their friendship. After this break, it will be time for open lines. You don't want to miss it. Like I said, so this topic is quite interesting, and because it's very, very important to the family and the society as a whole. This is a very, very important topic. So I want you to keep a locked on Rhythm 93.7. In the meantime, listen to the song by T.I., Live Your Life.

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I hope you're doing good. Many thanks for staying tuned to your number one hit music station. This is still the Sunday Lounge with your girl, Messicini. Yes, and it's time for us to discuss on Open Lines. Open Lines is that part of the show where we discuss everything that has to do with life, especially family, love, and everything else. And today, like I promised you, today's topic is quite delicate and very important. It's about sex education. A sex that a lot of people don't like to discuss around children. I remember growing up as a kid, our parents never liked us to talk about anything that has to do with sex or hear about sex. However, in today's Nigeria, there's been debate on whether there should be sexual education amongst children. And it's been a long time debate on whether there should be sexual education included in the curriculum of children. And just in case you don't know what sex education is, I'm just going to tell you what it is. Sex education is defined as the teaching and learning of topics relating to sex, sexuality, and exploring values and beliefs about these, you know, topics, especially when it has to do with the sexuality of the child, you know, talking about having sex itself and relating with the opposite sex. All of these are embedded in sexual education. Now, the question is, should all of these be taught in schools? That's the question that we're asking. I think that this should be included in the children curriculum, where a child in primary one or two is being taught about sex. Yeah, so that's the debate. So let me just go ahead and just, you know, tell you what it entails, what sexual education is. By the European experts, you know, sex education is an education that aims to develop and strengthen the ability of children and young people to make conscious, satisfying, healthy, and respectful choices regarding relationships, sexuality, and emotional and physical health. So this whole thing is meant to tell, you know, guide children on how to, you know, choose their relationship in terms of sex. This is crazy stuff. Now, this is a little complicated, because some adults would be like, oh, this is not too good for a child. Some adults would be like, oh, no, it's okay to educate them. But what is your take on this? Because my own take would be that they should be educated on the level of protecting their body parts, their private parts especially. I remember that there was a book written by the late Pastor Namti Odukoya, God bless her soul, you know, talking about where a child should not be touched, you know, sensitizing the children and telling the children, oh, don't let an adult touch you at certain parts of your body, you know, and when you're being touched like that, report to your parents. Now, I understand that, and I'm rooting for that. We can teach our children to protect their body, their private part, especially from being touched. I know a lot of adults who were abused by their mates whilst they were growing up. I know men, you know, who have told me the story of how, you know, housemates started to touch their, you know, private part, and then that, you know, led to them having a desire for wanton sex. You know, because some of these things have a way of affecting the, you know, the child as the child grows up. So the question is, if you're listening to me and you're an adult, you're a parent, do you think that it is okay to educate the child? And to what level should they be educated? Because some articles are saying, you know, sex education includes children making respectful choices regarding relationships. So yes, you're teaching children how to
make choices of relationships. And I'm talking about sexual relationships and emotional relationships and physical health and all of that. My own is, what does a child need this information for at that time of their life? Maybe an adolescent, a teenager. You can teach that to a teenager in terms of, how to choose partners and all that. But as a child, no, I think what you need to, talk about is how they can protect their private parts from being touched, by anybody at all, whether adult or kids or anything, because some of these things could lead to some dysfunction that would affect the child in their adulthood. So, yeah, on that part, I'm all up for it. Now, the topics that will be taught under sex education would include sexual intercourse, reproduction, puberty, dating and romance, child planning, birth control, sexual orientation, sexually transmitted infections, gender identity, abstinence, how to use the condom, sexuality throughout life, gender roles diversity, sexuality in the media. For a child, I feel like this is too much for a child, honestly. Except I don't know the definition of a child again, because, yeah, if we're talking about ages 2 to 5 to 10, these are children. If you're going to teach this to teenagers, people who are in their 18s, maybe even 15, I'll take that. But a child, I'm not sure about it. But if you think otherwise and you think sexual education is something that should be brought into the children's curriculum, please let me know. The numbers are still the same. You can send your message on WhatsApp 0812-8062-337. Would you be happy if you walked into your child's class and the topic being taught is sexual education, and then the teacher is teaching your child how to choose a partner, or teaching them about sexual identity or sexual body parts, or I don't know. I'm asking. I'd really, really love to know, what your take on this is. Yeah, but that'll be after this timeout. Yeah, we need to go pay some bills. And when we come back, I'll be right here to take your messages. But let me know what you think. The numbers are still the same. 081-280-6237. 081-280-6237. And of course, you can also call 09-11-777-193. All right, people, I'm off on a commercial break. When I come back, it'll be time to talk to you some more. Stick around.

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Absolutely. I was not just made for loving you. I was also made to be able to be your companion, to be your friend, to bring you great and exciting conversation, as well as great music on your number one hit music radio station, Rhythm 93.7. My name is Mercy Chinny. In case you're tuning in, this is Open Lines. It's a segment of the Sunday Lounge. And we're finally just getting to the end of today's program. But the big question of the day is, do you think it's okay to introduce sex education into Nigerian children curriculum? That's the big question of the day. I think it's okay to introduce sex education to Nigerian school curriculum. I remember that I said some of the things that will be learned, you know, on the sex education. some of it are some things that we shy away from. There's certain things that we just don't like to teach our children. I remember, like I said, growing up, our parents just never wanted us to know anything about sex. You know, I remember when, in our own day and time, when we started seeing our menstruation, what you hear from your mom was, don't allow any man touch you. Once they touch you, you will get pregnant. Once they touch you, you get pregnant. So a lot of us were very careful that we don't let men's body just touch us. We didn't know what it meant, but we just... And they told us that getting pregnant, you know, whilst you're still in school is a bad thing and all of that. It's not like getting pregnant is not a bad thing, but as a young, it wasn't good for you at the time because of medication, how to stop a lot of. So yeah, I understand that they were trying to protect us, but would it have been better if they educated on what sex actually truly is? And you know, the way they made sex seem, they made it seem as if it was a taboo, it was a terrible thing. And you know, some children who are deviant and inquisitive try to practice. And some of them eventually get pregnant out of, you know, wedlock and, you know, crazy stuff. But some of us were very obedient. Like, we can't get pregnant because we want to be lawyers, want to be doctors. You know how they'll tell you all those funny things. But the table seemed to have changed in this day and age. There's been a debate on whether there should be a sex education in the children's curriculum. And just in case you're just tuning in, let me just tell you some of the things that, you know, would be embedded in this topic or subject in school. The first would be the sexual intercourse itself, how it's had, what sexual intercourse entails. Now the question is, child or 4 years old, 5 years old, do you think it's a useful detail? Now, telling how penetration happens and all of that, what the vagina is, what the penis is, then reproduction. They're telling you how reproduction happens and all of that. They're telling, for us, all of these things were done in biology, and biology was in secondary school. All right, so at that time, you're an adolescent. You're going to be an adult. You're a teenager. So, yeah, your brain can comprehend all of that. But a four-year-old, five-year-old, six-year-old, kilo shele, like, what's going on? Kilo happen? What's the problem? Just kidding. But honestly, like, what is it? Like, do you think that information is necessary? There's also puberty. You're telling them what puberty means. I don't really have an issue with that. But you see, this dating and romance, what does a child want to do with that information? There's also child planning. They're teaching child planning. They're teaching a child planning. You're teaching birth control. You're teaching sexual orientation. You're teaching sexually transmitted infections. That one I understand, because consequences would make people, you know, not do certain things. There's gender identity. I love that one, because these days people are confused about genders. You know, men are behaving like females. Females are now behaving like women. It's just crazy what's going on. Especially men. Men are now behaving like women. The other day I saw a cross-dresser looking like a full female. Like, and then they said he attended a party with his wife. I'm like, who's the wife? Who's the husband? At this point, I was already confused. Because the man was looking like a Barbie doll. Well-bleached, hair well-laced, you know all those lace wig,
well put on, and I'm like, what's happening here? With paints, with nails, with lashes, looking like a woman. Crazy stuff. I want to ask him to tell you, well, God created some men to be like women, so maybe they were meant to be women, so they are really identifying with the true selves. What does that even mean? And the other day I saw a debate where they were asking a man, what makes a man a man? It says his identity, he just chooses to be a man, or he can also choose to be a woman. And they're asking, can a man get pregnant? And then he was stuck. He said, yes, through artificial insemination. But it was just seemed very funny. But that one, I understand. You know, teaching them that there's a pure difference between a man and a woman. This is what makes a man a man. This is what makes a woman a woman. So, yeah, I'm all up for that. But, you know, teaching them the sexual thing, and the family planning for a child of primary school, kilo shele. You know, how to use a condom to be included. Would you like that your child to be taught how to use a condom and how to do family planning? I'm talking about a child. I'm talking about children between the ages of, say, 3 to 10 year old. Do you think that they need all of these details? Yeah. There's also the part where they'll be taught about LGBTQ. Yeah. So sex education may be taught in community settings, schools, or online. However, there are disputes on whether or not sex education should be taught in schools in Nigeria. You know, some have argued that educating students on topics relating to sex safety and use of condoms may make them become rebellious and act out, while others believe that children should be taught sex education in schools based on their level of understanding. So there's always that

there's already that, you know, let's not teach them because they might be rebellious and try. And honestly, in my own time, I'm not a Gen Z, I'm a millennial. In my own time, because we're really strict about not having sex and all that, some, like I said, some children were very deviant. They wanted to know what this sex is. Why are they even telling me not to? You know how they say that when they're telling you don't do something, you just, what will happen if you do it? Is this thing that tell me not to do? Not, let me even try it and see. And some of them tried and saw, and maybe it was very sweet for them. They continued. They had children out of you know, wedlock. They didn't even conclude their education. You know, they had to drop out. They became school dropouts, getting pregnant year after year. You know, so I mean, do you think this is necessary? Or just allow them to just go into being adults, and when they're adults and they can process and make decisions properly, then you can now teach them. Okay, let me see what this person says here. Keep your messages coming through. If you want to send a message, the WhatsApp lines are open, 081-280-6237. Let me call the number again, 081-280-6237. That's the number to send your message to. This person says, hi, Mercy Chini. Great vibe as usual. This topic is quite sensitive. As for me, I don't think I want my 5-year-old to be taught child planning. That's quite extreme for me. And also, teaching them the sex intercourse itself is a little too extreme. I'd rather that they become adults before they're being taught. You're doing a great show and I'm enjoying you. My name is Philip from Agor Palace. Oh, thank you so much, Philip from Agor Palace. I appreciate that. And honestly, I understand where you're coming from. I feel like those details are for adults. They're not for kids. They're not... I mean, are their brains strong enough to process all of that? You want to teach a child planning? I don't know. I don't think I'm in support of that. I don't think I'm in support of that. All right, people, keep your messages and your calls coming through. 091-1777-137. Let me see. There's another message here. Let me see if I can spool that up real quick before I go on a musical break. Okay. So this one says, hi, Mercy Chini. I'm enjoying your show. As for me, I don't think sexual education is bad. My problem with this is the details. Some of the details are not meant for children consumption. You might teach them the sense of protecting themselves against pedophiles, but teaching them the intercourse itself might be too extreme for kids. Their brain is not mature enough to process all of that. Thank you and keep the good work going. My name is Chinazo. Oh, Chinazo, thank you so much. I appreciate this. Thank you for your message. Honestly, I hear you. I'm actually of the same thoughts as you. Honestly, there's nothing wrong with you know, educating the child about, you know, their bodies being protected, you know, from being touched by pedophiles. But you know, going into these details is quite much. Telling, why do you want to teach them child planning, you know, children planning, and then you want to teach them about LGBTQ? What's the problem? Why? I honestly feel that that's too detailed for them to process. Anyways, let's go on a musical break. When I come back, I see a message is coming through and I'll take them, but we need to dance a little bit. This is till Sunday. Yeah, it's a Sunday afternoon. I just want us to just enjoy the vibe while we discuss. So let me play you this song that I love so much. It's titled Venus. Enjoy it.

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This is still the Sunday Lounge with your girl, Messicini. And yes, we're still on the open line conversation this beautiful Sunday afternoon. And the question remains, is it okay to educate our children on sex? Do you think that sex should be a subject for children in primary?

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Let me for you, you go to go do. 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No, no, no. Affect by me with a guru. No be today with the guru. For by your body, they follow. Yeah, for your body, wanna don't go low. 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

0: It's 6 o'clock. I'm David Shearer with the news. First, our top stories. Bielsa's Kabiri George crowned Miss World Nigeria 2026. Court declares 110 billion naira National Assembly vehicle and allowance schemes unlawful. And troops rescue 360 kidnapped victims in Borno operation. Now, details of these and other stories. Miss Bielsa Tamunosoye Kabiri George has emerged winner of Miss World Nigeria 2026 after defeating 19 other contestants at the grand finale held in Lagos. Kabiri George impressed judges with her confidence, intelligence, and strong advocacy for children with special needs through her project Beyond Labels. President of the Silverbird Group and National Director of Miss World Nigeria, Guy Murray Bruce, who announced the winner, said the platform is designed to empower young Nigerian women for leadership.
1: Miss World Nigeria 2026 is Miss Bayasa, the first runner-up at Nambra.
0: The Bielsa Beauty Queen also won the Best Advocacy Award and delivered a standout performance during the final question and answer session.

0: State's Dion Nwabwo finished as runner-up, while Edo Abuja and River State completed the top five. As Miss World Nigeria 2026, Kabiri George will represent Nigeria at the 73rd Miss World Festival in Vietnam later this September. The Federal High Court in Lagos has declared unlawful the National Assembly's 110 billion naira vehicle and allowance schemes. Justice Yelim Bogoro ruled that the spending of 40 billion naira on 465 vehicles for lawmakers and 70 billion naira in support allowances breached procurement laws, constitutional obligations, and the public trust. The court also directed the Senate President and Speaker of the House of Representatives to ensure all future procurement and public spending comply with due process, transparency, accountability, and value for money. The case was filed by the Socioeconomic Right and Accountability Project. Troops of the Joint Task Force Northeast Operation Heading K have rescued 360 kidnapped victims from a terrorist enclave in Mandara Mountains of southern Borno State. A statement by the Acting Media Information Officer of Operation Heading K, Lieutenant Colonel Haruna Sani, says the victims, comprising men, women and children, were held captive by a Boko Haram faction after being abducted from several communities in the state. According to the statement, the rescue followed weeks of intelligence gathering, reconnaissance and careful operation planning. Lieutenant Colonel Zani described the mission as one of the most significant hostage rescue operations recorded in northeast Nigeria in recent years. And to international stories, Britain's Deputy Prime Minister David Lammy says he told US Vice President J.D. Vance that he was wrong to link the murder of teenager Henry Nowak to mass immigration. Lammy said he spoke with Vance after the US Vice President claimed the death of the 18-year-old student was connected to what he called a mass invasion of migrants. More than 1 million people lined the streets of Madrid as Pope Leo XIV celebrated an open-air mass in the Spanish capital. The pontiff greeted cheering crowds during a procession through the city with King Felipe VI, Queen and Queen Letizia among those attending the service. And to sports, Iran's FIFA World Cup squad has arrived in Mexico amid an ongoing dispute over United States visas for members of its delegation. Iranian officials say 15 team officials and support staff have been denied visas, U.S. visas, describing the move as political interference in the sport. The United States maintains that visas have been granted to all players and necessary support staff ahead of Iran's opening World Cup match in Los Angeles on June 15th. So in the news, a recap of the major headlines. Bayelsa Stamenosoye Kabiri George has been crowned Miss World Nigeria 2026. The Federal High Court in Lagos has declared 110 billion naira National Assembly vehicle and allowance schemes unlawful. We also heard that troops have rescued 360 kidnapped victims in Borno operations. That was the news. It was edited by Suleiman Abdul Karim and produced by Micah Sunday. I'm David Shiedu. Many thanks for joining us. Good evening.
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